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That was two from you, too. We had Acrobat from the Octung Baby album, and then Song for Someone from Songs of Innocent, which is not always my favorite album, but that song I like a lot. I'm trying, but I'm kind of old school. I don't know if you guys have noticed that. But something I do like that I just heard, well, actually, I was kind of told, and then I did some research myself, but one Brandon Flowers, he would be the lead singer of The Killers. He has two solo albums, which I mean, this might be sacrilegious to Killers fans, but I prefer over Killers. I think it's awesome. I love his style a lot. And now the other day I was like, man, wouldn't it be so cool if he did another solo album and then went touring. And lo and behold, he scrubbed his Instagram account. And his whole website, all it says is Brandon Flowers, kind of in a country western kind of font. And that's it. That tells me something, that he's going to drop a new album. Not sure when, but it's going to happen. And I can't wait to go see him live. No matter what, I will make it happen. And I can't wait. Plus, happy birthday, Brandon. His birthday was yesterday. Mine was Saturday. You know, twins. Anyways, I'm going to play two from his solo album. The first one's called Crossfire.

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The application period is scheduled to open June 8th and closes July 10th. 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How'd you like those songs by Brandon Flowers? I always like mention those albums. One's called The Desired Effect. That was his most recent in 2015. And then Flamingo was 2010. I mean, the guy is tireless, right? He writes for the Killers and then he does his own stuff. And then I just saw that he is going to be at the Austin City Music Festival in Austin, Texas in October. So I manifested it. I manifested Brandon Flowers. Anyways, let's continue. I'm going to do a little something different now. I'm going to choose a subject and I play two songs of the subject. And the subject is a sweater. So I'm going to play some songs about sweaters, which I know right now, oh goodness, we are not playing any, we're not wearing sweaters right now, but let's just envision the winter where we can put sweaters on and be chilly. Anyways, first one's called Sweater Weather from The Neighborhood.

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I'm going to take it here real shortly. I keep forgetting, so I'm going to do it also. I'm not usually a Taylor Swift kind of lady. Those who know me probably know that well. But that song is perfect. It's like one of the, I'm like, sad I didn't write that song. It's so, so wonderful. She did that during lockdown. I mean, there's a lot of creativity during that old COVID times. Me, I was just trying to become a nurse. It was really amazing. Anyways, let's not talk about the bad times. I got about a half hour left here before Deidre takes over and her free range love show. I'm going to play two of the same song by two different artists. The first one is the OG. So we're going to do Everybody Wants to Rule the World by Tears for Fears. Can you guess who the cover artist is? I'll give you exactly 4 minutes and 11 seconds.

That's cold-hearted if you think about it. I wish you were the one that got away. Usually her songs, it's the exact opposite. By the way, I did notice that kind of sounded a little like Taylor Swift, but that was done before Taylor became Taylor, just so you all know. That was, too, from the awesome band The Civil Wars, who are no longer together. Joy Williams is the woman singer there. She's got some solo albums on her own. And then John White is the guitar and the male vocals. And I don't know, he does his own thing. I guess they just didn't get along. And that's okay. We had a couple great albums from them. And, you know, sometimes if you inundate us with too many albums, we just can't listen to all that music. I have a job. But anyways, becoming an underwater underwriter here at KHAN. Don't you want me to read something that you, I mean, come on. 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Underwriters, we thank you all. I have about 15 minutes left here. Let's continue the musical extravaganza. We're going to play two here from Tegan and Sarah. This, the first one's called Back in Your Head.

0: you.
1: That was two from Tegan and Sarah, Canadian twins there. That's what the song's called, Now I'm All Messed Up from Heartthrob, and then Back in Your Head from The Con. I got time for two more here, and I'm going to do a little tribute to Clive Davis, who passed away today. He was quite instrumental on making a lot of very famous people famous. I mean, basically, he signed some incredible artists when he was in his heyday. Two of them I'm going to play right now. One from, you may have heard of her, Whitney Houston. And you may have heard of him, Bruce Springsteen. Yeah, that's all Clive Davis. He was a legend. Rest in peace, King. Let's go. Let's play some Whitney Houston. Have a good night, everyone. I saw Deidre pull up, so you're in for a treat after me.

And good evening. Thanks for tuning in to KHENLP 106.9 Salida. I hated to cut Bruce Springsteen off, but there we go. Did I already say this? Thanks for tuning in to KHENLP 106.9. Can't ever forget that, FCC and all. My name is Deidre, and this is Free Range Love. Thanks for tuning in this evening. It's a warm one out there. I've been roasting these last, 3 weeks? I don't know. How long has it been? It's hot out there. We all need to do some rain dances. The rain clouds just keep passing us by. So I'm going to give you a song to start off with here. This is Fitz and the Tantrums. And we're going to hear some Man on the Moon.

Isn't that a great song? I love, love, love that new one from them, Man on the Moon. I play a couple of their other songs, but that's my new favorite now. All right, let's get a couple PSAs, or I'm sorry, underwriters in here, and then we'll keep going with the music. 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I have some, I don't know, just fun summertime kind of music for you tonight. Lots of singer-songwriters and just fun, catchy stuff. So here is one from Kane Miller.

All right, that was Kane Miller, Wait For You. And let's see. Oops, I lost my playlist here. Hang on a second. Alrighty, Kane Miller. And before Kane was Jake Etheridge, She Found Me First. And Matt the Electrician with I Will Do the Breathing. And Kane Miller started us off with Catch My Heart. I have a couple of quotes here that I would love to read for you. It's about love and equality, really, is what I Googled for quotes tonight. And here's one from Albert Einstein. That doesn't quite fall into that category, but it's a good quote anyway. Learn from yesterday, live for today, hope for tomorrow. The important thing is to not stop questioning. And I think that has more to do with our resilience here in this world today. Let's see. Here's one from Maya Angelou. Love recognizes no barriers. It jumps hurdles, leaps fences, penetrates walls to arrive at its destination full of hope. We hope that's how it goes anyway, right? I don't know. Something's going on with my computer here. Okay. All right. I'm going to keep going with some more music here. This set has Simplify, Josh Nichols, and Sailor. This is such a great song, Fly Away, from Simplified.

Simplify, Don't Change. That's from their album Smile. Before that, Sailor, a single from them called Heartbeat. Joshua Nichols, It's You. And we started that set off with Simplified also in Fly Away. One of my favorite songs of theirs. They're a good group. Nice music, good songwriters. So, yeah, they've got it all going on. All right, let's get some PSAs in here. Arc Valley Spellbinders is bringing trained storytelling volunteers to Chaffee County, sharing oral storytelling in schools, libraries, museums, and community spaces. 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Very easy to do, and we really need your help, so it would be great if you do that. All right, and the Salida Aspen Concert Series will mark its 50th season with six Saturday evening performances beginning July 11th and continuing through August 15th. Presented in partnership with the Aspen Music Festival and School, the series brings musicians from the festival to Salida for performances at Salida High School. Doors open at 5:45 p.m. with a pre-concert talk at 6:15, and performances begin at 7 p.m. Additional information is available at SalidaAspenConcerts.org. I think I've got one more here that I should read. Oh, absolutely. The Chaffee Walk and Roll offers a short daytime walks for people experiencing difficulty in walking or mobility limitations. Walks take place during spring, summer, and fall in safe, accessible locations, and all are welcome to participate. Participants are encouraged to bring any walking equipment, wheels, personal assistance, or other personal needs. Rides to walking sites are available if needed. And if you'd like more information, you can contact Dave Ward at 719-221-1728. Ah, what an amazing community we live in, right? Just astonishing. It is full of love and kindness just everywhere you turn. All right, I'm going to keep going with some music here. I've got Codaline up next. Spend it with you.

0: cares listening. If someone cares to listen in.
1: Codaline. That's from their One Day at a Time album called Sometimes. Joshua Radin with I'd Rather Be With You from his Simple Times album. And Bruno Major, Home. And that's off the album A Song for Every Moon. And that's really, I enjoy that album a lot. And Joshua Radin also with Not Today. And that's from The Ghost in the Wall. And Codaline started that whole set off with Spend It With You from their One Day at a Time also album. I've got a couple of quotes here for you. Here's one from Barack Obama. When all Americans are treated as equal, no matter who they are or whom they love, we are all more free. And that's so true. Here's a very interesting quote from John F. Kennedy. Short, but to the point. And, oh, I wonder what he would say if he were here right now. If we cannot now end our differences, at least we can help make the world safe for diversity. And that's not just about, I don't know, that encompasses so many things. Oh my goodness, we are in a difficult time. Let's see, I've got a couple more minutes before the top of the hour, so I'm going to play a song from Thomas Hine. Bluebird Day. It is such a wonderful song. Check it out.

That is Thomas Hine, Bluebird Day. That's a single from him. There are a bunch of quotes about bluebirds and love, and I'm not sure how they first became equated with love and happiness, but they definitely are. Let's see. Here's a quote from Edward Heyman. Somewhere there's a bluebird of happiness. I don't know. Let the bluebird of love sing on your shoulder. A love like the bluebird, bringing the joy of spring and the warmth of the sun. Oh my goodness, they are, I mean, and bluebirds are, you know, they're good luck symbols and paintings, and oh my goodness, it goes on and on. So we're so lucky we have bluebirds. Here we have mountain bluebirds also, and western bluebirds. Both beautiful, beautiful birds. And if you get the chance to see them, it's well worth stopping and watching for a while. They're fun to watch. Kind of like the swallows. Bluebirds are fun. Thanks for tuning in to KHENLP 106.9 Salida. My name is Deidre, and this is Free Range Love. We still have 78 degrees here on the front porch at KHEN. It was a warm one today. My goodness. I'm ready for winter. How about you? 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And don't forget to go to khen.org and take our listener survey. It just takes a few minutes. It's not difficult. It's not invasive, really. It just wants all of your opinions about what we're doing right here, what we're doing we could improve here at KHEN, because I don't think we do anything wrong, but well, you know, there's always room for improvement. So let us know. Take that survey and let us know what we can do to better our service to you, our community, because we're all about community. All right, I'm going to keep going this the rest of the set that I was going to do with Bluebird Day. Oh, I got a little Bob Schneider in here, but wait, oh, it's not about a moon.

was Alexi Murdoch, Song for You. That's from his Four Songs EP. He has just the coolest voice, doesn't he? At least I think so. He's great. Before that, Matt White and Love. Such a silly thing. That's from his Best Days album. And Bob Schneider gave us, from his Perfect Day album, he gave us Peaches. A friend of mine, he just loved that song. He said, now there's a song. I love you like peaches. And he loved peaches also, so it worked out pretty well. I have a quote or two here. Let's see if I can pull them up here. I don't know. All right, here's one from Rumi, one of my favorite wisdom seeking, saying people. He was amazing for his time frame, his, I don't know, where he's from, male dominated community. He was amazing. All right, he said, your task is not to seek love, but merely to seek and find all the barriers within yourself that you have built against it. Some days we shoot ourselves in our own foot, don't we? Let's see. Here's one from Kate McGahan. I'm not sure how to say her name. McGann, perhaps. She always thought she needed someone to love when all she really needed to do was love the world and let love find her in its time, in its way. All right, let's get back to some music here on Free Range Love. It's all about the music, not about anything else, just the music. Here is a Rocket to the Moon, If I'm Gonna Fall in Love.

the tree. And I ring them so gently. What if you heard me now, my dear? My body's where the birds and me, and my mind is where the times they're leaving. Oh, I want them, but I let them go. There's a sparkle in

That is the River South, also his name. He is just one guy. The River South is Christer Axel. I love every one of his songs. Great music. Follow the Light. And before that, Martin Sexton, You, My Mind Is Woo. That's from his mixtape of The Open Road. It's becoming a classic for anybody who loves him. Yeah, he's great. Jason Reeves with Happy Accident. And The Tallest Man on Earth, My Dear. That's from his album, I Love You, It's a Fever Dream. And A Rocket to the Moon brought us If I'm Gonna Fall in Love. And that's off their album, Feel Good Alternative. All right, let's get some PSAs in here. The Arkansas River Valley LGBTQ Plus Fund has announced its 2026 grant cycle. The fund supports projects serving LGBTQ Plus residents and visitors throughout the Arkansas River Valley. The application period is scheduled to open June 8th and close July 10th. Additional information is available through chafeecommunity.org. And construction is underway on the South Ark Neighborhood Infrastructure Project in Salida, supporting future workforce housing and utility improvements. During construction, nearby open space access will be temporarily closed for safety, while the disc golf area remains accessible. Trail improvements and pedestrian safety upgrades are also planned. Project updates are available at cityofsalida.com. Okay, and I know I've got one in here from Cahen too. Yeah, we gotta say something about Cahen. Oh, let's see. I know it's here. Here it is. Becoming an underwriter here at Cahen is a great way to highlight your business to the local listening audience. 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All right, I've got some great music coming up. Oh, it's time flies, so we only have 25 more minutes. So let's see, how about some Wild Dorado and Bottoms?

Oh, that's Greg Glaswell. How the Day Sounds. That's an EP from him. Spooner Oldham, that's from his Potluck album, Life's Little Package of Puzzles. And there wasn't really a great little place to put him in the middle of, or at the end, or at the beginning. So there you go. He was in between Greg Glaswell and the Keston Cobblers Club, who sang Here's the Truth. We started that set off with Wild Dorado and Bottoms. Well, it's time for me to dance on out of here. Thank you for tuning in to Free Range Love this evening. I have a couple more quotes for you, just because I do. This is C.S. Lewis. A friend is someone who knows a song in your heart and can sing it back to you when you have forgotten the words. Isn't that lovely? From C.S. Lewis. And this is just an anonymous quote. Nobody seems to know who said this. One day, someone will walk into your life and make you see why it never worked out with anyone else. I think that's true, too. I want to thank our underwriters this evening, Hilltop Broadband, longtime KHAN underwriter now, Woods High Mountain Distillery, also another longtime underwriter here, Summers Chiropractic, Crestone Eagle, Children's Eye Care Center, and the Colorado Housing and Finance Authority, CHAFA. Thank you to all of those wonderful people and organizations. We could not do this without you. It makes all the difference to us, and we are here for the whole community, including the businesses, the people, everybody, the little kids, too. It's fun. All right. I am going to dance on out of here. Don't forget, though, no matter where you go, always, always, always take your smile with you and leave that trail of kindness. It doesn't cost anything. It's just fun. Okay, I'm going to leave you with some Miles Smith and Kygo and Jamie Incommons. Good songs, all of them. And I hope you have a lovely, lovely week. Time to put your hands up in the air, palms out to the universe. I'm going to dance on out of here, but I'll be back next week. Here's a song from Miles Smith called Heaven.

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Hey, Cahen listeners, this is a special show for me. It is 1 year since I started The Third Room here at KHEN LP 106.9 Salida. It's been a great time doing 52 weeks worth of shows. And so I got a little theme for tonight. It's like birthday songs, year songs, anniversary songs, etc. If you have any songs you'd like to hear, feel free to give me a call at 719-539-1069 and I'll play a song for you. 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

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DJ Sparky checking in with ya. It's about 9:39 p.m. here on Monday night in Salida, Colorado. It's my one-year anniversary birthday of the Third Room. I've been doing this for a year now. And from the top of the show, I played Interlude by The Killers. That one was a suggestion from Rhea. I've played that one before on the show, but that's a nice little starter song. After that, I played Evan Finds the Third Room, which of course is the namesake of the show, by Krungbin. Then I got into some of the silly stuff. We had Birthday by the Beatles, Year of the Cat by Al Stewart. After that, I played Jam Flow Man by Twiddle. That one was a request from Aaron, longtime friend of the show. You probably heard him talk one time if you're a hardcore Third Room head, but he stays pretty quiet around these parts. He's kind of the guy behind the scenes. The chair guy, to reference the Spider-Man movie. After that, I played Anniversary by Duran Duran. I think that's how you say their name. Duran Duran. Reeling in the Years by Steely Dan. Happy Birthday by Weird Al Yankovic. And just before this, you heard Anniversary of an Uninteresting Event by Deftones. Very apt for the event that is the anniversary of right now. I'm talking over Drinking from the Cup of Bob Knob by Surprise Chef. That one doesn't really have anything to do with anniversaries or birthdays. I just thought it was a good song to talk over because I have some more talking to do. I wanted to let you know. 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

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Thanks for listening to Kahan. This next song is going out to Noah. Thanks for the suggestion, Noah.

Hey, you're listening to KHENLP 106.9 Salida. I'm playing birthday songs, anniversary songs, songs about years, and pretty much anything that anybody would like to request. So before this, you heard Sandrail Silhouette by Avalon Emerson. Before that was Years by Sierra Farrell. Some, one of those ways. Those two going out to Manny. Before that was Supercut by Lord. And that one's going out to my cousin Grace, friend of the show. One of the only people that's ever called in live on the air on the show. And now it's after 10 p.m. and it's safe harbor hours. So this next one's going out to the Rain Man. And it's also going out... Ooh, I muted myself. I was saying it goes out to Rain Man and Eva Finn.

Hello, hello, Cahen listeners. I'm still here. I'm still in the third room. It's been a little bit since I checked in, but I thought I'd catch you up on the songs that I've been playing, as well as read you a couple of messages from our sponsors and some PSAs. But I am talking over One More Year by Tame Impala. It's the NTS version. It's like 18 minutes long. That's why it feels like it's been going on for a long time, and we're not even halfway yet. Before that was Night Changes by One Direction. That one was a request from Manny. Great song. Actually, I think between Night Changes and the song we're listening to right now, it was 2.02 Killer Year by King Gizzard and the Lizard Wizard. And then before Night Changes was Year Zero by Ghost. And before that was another King Gizzard song, Space Sick, which doesn't really have anything to do with birthdays or anniversaries, but it mentions June 22, which is the date today. And then we had a whole run of birthday songs. I played Birthday by Katy Perry, Happy Birthday by Mac Miller, Birthday Song by 2 Chainz and Kanye West, Las Mañanitas by Vicente Fernandez, which I actually think it means little years, the little years, not birthday, but that one's going out to John Bon. I played a couple of the songs that he suggested during this show. He also suggested the B-Day song by Madonna featuring MIA, which I played before that. And then we had In Da Club by 50 Cent, which was kind of a joint suggestion by Manny and Eva. So thanks for all the birthday/anniversary/year song suggestions from everybody.

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Thanks for 1 year of the Third Room. It's been fun to be here and get to play some music on the community radio station, hearing people that listened and giving me kudos and being able to shout people out and hearing people's song suggestions and just doing fun events with Kay and stuff. I was down at the park this weekend doing one of the little MC DJ sets between sets on the Riverside Park. But there's just a lot of cool opportunities here at Cahen, and it's been fun to be a part of it. And you can get involved too. Check out the website, see what kind of volunteer opportunities we have. Come hang out with us at the station. Keep it real. I hope you all had a good FibArc weekend. Hope you can recover quickly. Plenty more fun times to be had this summer. Maybe we'll get some more water at some point. Maybe we won't. But we're gonna make the best of what we got. And I'm gonna keep doing this radio show every Monday night, 9 p.m. to 11 p.m. I'll catch you next week. Until then, this is DJ Sparky signing off.

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Get this lesson, children. You gotta get it from the book. Talking about the thing you buy raw. Them the things you got to cook. Mama said she was hungry. Round about 10 o'clock. That was the time the world would begin to get on a rock. That was

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0: John Pisano on guitar. Monty Budwig on bass. Colin Bailey on drums.
1: Here we go. I'm glad there is you. Take four.

Hi, this is Andrew Mill from Edinburgh, Scotland, and you're listening to KHEN LP 106.9, Salida, Colorado. Thanks for listening.

Thames, he said, adding their boys to the season ends. Apple sharecropping for the ace, king, queen. And toward the end, the game turned me one game town, and I'm bound to lose, and I just can't shake these gamblers' blues. Miss Downtown got her hair all wet. She got caught by the storm. Now she's so upset when she drives herself by the kitchen sink. 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And she can't control, she can't refuse this one last shelter from the gamblers.

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We're out of tune here, so hold on. One we recorded a long time ago, not too long, about 59, something like that. We're going to do it again for you tonight. It's called The Window Up Above. It goes something like this.

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4: In the People's Pharmacy Health Headlines. According to the American Cancer Society, more than 300,000 women in this country will be diagnosed with breast cancer this year. For most of them, treatment will include chemotherapy along with hormonal therapy designed to block the effects of estrogen and progesterone on breast tumors. An international study has found that chemotherapy may not be necessary in some instances. More importantly, scientists have come up with a DNA test that can tell who will benefit from chemo and who probably will not. There were 4,000 newly diagnosed patients in the study, which was conducted in Thailand, New Zealand, Australia, Norway, Sweden, and the UK. The gene test, called Prosigna, determines the activity of 50 genes involved in the development of breast cancer. Women with low scores on the test were not treated with chemotherapy, just hormone therapy. After 5 years, 93.7% of them were still alive, almost indistinguishable from the 94.9% still alive after chemo plus hormone therapy. This development could mean that some women would not have to deal with the side effects of chemotherapy, which can sometimes be challenging and long-lasting.
3: There was more good news from the American Society of Clinical Oncology meeting in Chicago. An international study of 102 patients with resistant head and neck cancers produced promising results. Their cancers had become unresponsive to both immunotherapy and chemotherapy. They received a subcutaneous injection of a new drug called amivantamab. Almost half of these hard-to-treat patients experienced significant tumor shrinkage. In 15 cases, the cancer totally disappeared. In general, such cancers have a poor prognosis. That's why oncologists were encouraged by the response. There's hope that this new treatment might also work against lung, brain, and digestive tract cancers.
4: Another promising report from the ASCO meeting was the effects of a new drug for pancreatic cancer. Oncologists are calling daraxonrasib a game changer. Although not a cure, this daily pill doubled survival times for patients with pancreatic cancer. This trial involved 500 patients whose cancer had spread widely despite previous treatment. Researchers treated them with either chemotherapy or daraxonrasib. Those who received the new medication survived an average of 13 months, compared to 6.5 months for those on chemotherapy. Progression-free survival was also improved. It represents the first major improvement in treating this deadly cancer.
3: 6 years ago, the world was struggling with the COVID pandemic. For many people, those dark days have faded to a dim memory, but too many others are still living with the consequences. A new study from Mass General Brigham finds that up to 1/6 of people who experienced a COVID infection may have lingering symptoms. The wide range of organ systems affected may make it difficult for doctors to recognize long COVID when they see it. Respiratory and gastrointestinal problems are common, along with systemic symptoms like brain fog and exhaustion. In New England, long COVID patients often have thyroid problems, whereas those in Texas are more prone to prediabetes. The researchers call for better diagnostic approaches, more coordinated care, and more effective treatment.
4: Warm weather means mosquitoes throughout much of the country. Perhaps it's time to get out the DEET. This has been the gold standard insect repellent for many decades. But now, mosquito researchers report mosquitoes can learn and flock to the aroma of DEET, usually providing a reward, warm blood. In a classic Pavlovian experiment, entomologists tested whether mosquitoes rewarded for biting a DEET-infused membrane would learn to prefer it. They did. Afterwards, they were presented with two human hands. One was coated in DEET and the other was not. Untrained mosquitoes avoided the hand with DEET, but those that had been trained made straight for the sprayed hand. According to senior author Clement Vinegar of Virginia Tech, mosquitoes' learning abilities could influence many more aspects of their daily lives than we currently think. And that's the health news from the People's Pharmacy this week. Welcome to the People's Pharmacy. I'm Terry Graydon.
3: And I'm Joe Graydon. Many people think that allergies happen mostly in the spring or fall, but a lot of people experience allergic reactions throughout the year.
4: People can be allergic to something as simple and ubiquitous as dust mites, found in mattresses, pillows, upholstered furniture, or even stuffed animals. But some individuals have serious allergies to insect stings or certain medications. What can you do to manage allergies?
3: To learn more about what works for treating allergies, we turn to Dr. Karina Doe. Starting next month, she'll be dean of the UCLA Fielding School of Public Health. When we spoke with her, she was the John Rock Professor of Climate and Population Studies and chair of the Department of Environmental Health at the Harvard T.H. Chan School of Public Health. Dr. Nadeau was also director for the Allergy, Extreme Weather, and Exposomics Lab and professor of medicine at Harvard Medical School. She is co-author of The End of Food Allergy, which provides strategies for treating and preventing food allergies in children.
4: Welcome back to the People's Pharmacy, Dr. Karina Nadeau.
5: It's great to be back. It's a pleasure to speak with you again. Thank you for inviting me.
3: Well, thank you so much for joining us. Dr. Nadeau, I guess the first question I have, because you are at heart an allergist, why allergies? I mean, was this like a cosmic mistake? How come the body reacts to so many different things? There must be some reason.
5: It's a great question. Right now, we think there's two main reasons. And this is what I talk to my patients about all the time. First, having an allergy is rather prehistoric, like sea cucumbers have allergies. And it's important because if we get bitten by a mosquito or a fly or something attaches to our skin, or for example, we get a parasite in our body's immediate response is, let's itch, let's tell that person that that thing is on their skin and let's try to get them to itch it and get it off of their skin. So those itching mechanisms are part of allergy. In addition, let's say we had a parasite in our lung or in our gut, our initial response as humans are to just make lots of slippery mucus and get it out of there. So these are really old responses in our bodies to get rid of things that we initially, our bodies initially thought were foreign. Now, fast forward thousands of years, and our body still uses these old time mechanisms to try to get rid of what we think is foreign. But unfortunately, now our body thinks that pollen is foreign. It thinks that food is foreign for some people. It thinks that different items that we want to make sure that we can use in our bodies, like drugs, some people have allergies to those too. So it's a very prehistoric mechanism to try to fend away foreign items, but now it's been skewed and now it's been used against those things that are not foes, that should be our friends, but unfortunately our body doesn't think so.
3: What astonishes me is there's such incredible variability between one person and another. So, for example, if Terry goes out into the garden and gets a chigger bite, it might itch just a little bit, but it's no big deal for her. Me, oh my goodness, if I get a chigger bite, not only is it red and itchy, but then it swells up. It lasts for weeks. It's unbearable. And I was like, why do I react to chigger bites like that? And Terry barely notices them.
4: Why are you such a delicate flower, Joe?
3: Yeah.
5: Well, Joe and Terry, this is a quintessential issue that we're always dealing with. And Joe, I'm sorry that you've had to deal with these things. And this is very typical. Some people are more sensitive. And that's actually, and just a silver lining here, that actually may be a good thing. My colleagues around the country have actually discovered that those people that have more responses to allergens or chigger bites, like you said, they secrete a certain chemical in their skin that actually reduces the chances of skin cancer. So there's some silver lining here. There might be a reason why we have these really strong responses. And like you said, some people respond more than others. And that to some extent is genetic, but to a lot of extent, it's based on other factors like how stressed we are or what other infections we might have at the same time or how old we are. Or if we've been exposed to something else in the environment, then it prompts us to be even more ready to have an allergic response. So there's a lot of different factors. Genetics isn't the only one, so don't blame your family. But we are learning a lot about why some people have more allergic response than another, and it might actually be beneficial.
4: Well, I would be interested in just kind of discussing the range of allergic reactions, because as Joe pointed out, people can respond to the very same type of insult in quite different ways. But when we talk about allergy, I mean, there's a huge range of reactions as well as a huge range of things that people react to. Can you kind of sketch out the landscape for us, please?
5: Sure. I like to sketch out the landscape in the landscape of the human body. And these allergies are very disabling. Even though maybe a chemical could help us potentially fight skin cancer in the long run, no matter what, the chemicals that are secreted in allergies are quite disabling and they can be very dangerous. So that's why we take allergies so seriously. So the landscape from head to toe in any one individual can be allergies in the eyes. And typically, those occur when you're allergic to things like grasses or weeds and people start feeling itchy eyes. But in very, very small circumstances or a very small set of the population, they can actually become blind. So that's why we take it seriously. You need to take your allergy meds for your eyes. Now let's go down to the landscape of the nose. The place where all that mucus is made when you have allergies to the environment, like pollens or cats or dogs or molds or dust mites, these two organs in your nose called the turbinates, they make a lot of mucus. People can make up to 1 gallon to 2 gallons of mucus a day. And your nose is literally on fire. It's congested, you're sneezing, you're putting out mucus outside of your nose, and you're ingesting it inside your body. A lot of that mucus goes to your sinuses, goes to your lungs, goes to your gut. And so that landscape is really tough for people. It's very disabling. It's a reason why a lot of people also get asthma, because it dribbles down into your lungs and activates lungs so that they start squeezing and wheezing. So the lungs are the next landscape. a lot of people that have allergies also can get asthma. They also can get sinusitis because the mucus starts filling up our sinuses. And mucus is sugar water. And bacteria love to grow on sugar water. And so a lot of people with allergies also can get sinus infections. Now let's move down to the throat. Oftentimes when that mucus congests the area where the throat is inside our bodies, it also affects our voice. We tend to have a lot of coughing, for example, when we have allergies or it's allergy season. And then let's talk about the landscape of allergies in the gut. There are a lot of allergies in the gut. Unfortunately, food allergies, there's another disease that's associated with a certain cell type called eosinophils. And these are really disabling diseases. They oftentimes can cause full-blown anaphylaxis, which I'll talk about in a second. But they also can constrict what we call our esophagus, our feeding tube, and they can scar the feeding tube so much that we can't get food past. So these are allergic pathways that are not just nuisance diseases. These can be very disabling. So then let's talk about the whole body. When people have allergies to drugs or food, or there's a new disease called alpha-gal, which is to tick bites, and that can cause full-blown anaphylaxis from head to toe. And like I was saying, these responses were meant in the past to try to get rid of foes, but now they're very skewed, and unfortunately, they can lead to fatal or very near fatal results. It's very rare, but it can happen. And so if people have drug allergies or food allergies or allergies to bee stings that can cause full-blown anaphylaxis, they need to carry an injectable epinephrine device. And it's very rare to have full-blown anaphylaxis from head to toe. But with that, your heart is affected, your blood pressure drops. And that's why we take it so seriously, because anaphylaxis can happen in 10 minutes.
4: How would you know that you were beginning to experience anaphylaxis and needed that EpiPen shot?
5: Yeah. So most, when we say anaphylaxis, what we mean is two organs are involved. If one organ, like the skin, is involved and you have an insect bite and you have a large reaction, you start getting hives or an itchy rash throughout your body, you kind of want to wait. If all of a sudden now with your skin rash, you start breathing and you start wheezing, when that second organ is involved, again, something different from the skin, you use an epi. And for example, if you had any breathing issues that you were really grasping for air, your breath is so important to you. And without oxygen, we can pass out. So even just wheezing, you give yourself an epi. And the other reason to give yourself an epi is dizziness. If you're dizziness and you know you've been stung by a bee, or you know you've eaten a food that you're allergic to and you're dizzy, you give yourself an EpiPen. So three reasons. When two organs or more are involved, the second is if you're having breathing difficulty, and the third is if you're dizzy.
4: You're listening to Dr. Kyrie Nadeau, incoming dean of the UCLA Fielding School of Public Health. She's an adjunct professor at Stanford Medical School. Dr. Nadeau is co-author of The End of Food Allergy, the science-based plan that turns food into medicine.
3: After the break, we'll talk more about what to do about drug allergies. How can you tell if you're allergic to a medicine?
4: Some people react badly to ACE inhibitors like lisinopril. If so, they need emergency treatment.
3: How is that different from contact dermatitis like poison ivy?
4: What other treatments does an allergist like Dr. Nadeau have in her toolbox?
3: We'll hear about desensitizing shots and acoustic resonance therapy.

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0: We're talking about allergies today. They can range from a mild annoyance to a life-threatening emergency.
1: To help us understand what works and what doesn't, we are talking with Dr. Karine Nadeau. She is incoming dean of the UCLA Fielding School of Public Health. She's been chair of the Department of Environmental Health at Harvard's T.H. Chan School of Public Health, and she's an adjunct professor at Stanford Medical School. Dr. Nadeau is co-author of The End of Food Allergy, the science-based plan that turns food into medicine.
0: Dr. Nadeau, I'd like to talk a little bit about pharmaceutical allergies, and I'm going to give you a couple of questions in a row, and I apologize for that, but nothing drives me crazier than watching a TV commercial where they say, if you're allergic to this wonderful, brand new, fabulous medication that's supposed to be good for, I don't know, psoriasis or asthma or goodness knows what, don't take this drug. Well, how would you know that you're allergic to this wonderful new drug if you've never taken it? The only way you can find out is to take it and then, oh my goodness, I'm allergic. I'm in trouble. I need my EpiPen. But you can't know that in advance.
2: That is such a smart question, Joe. Of course, all of those label claims are put there to try to help people be informed. But whenever you're informed about anything in life, you always want to weigh the risks to the benefit. And so when you're weighing the risk to the benefit, please contact your doctor. Please contact a healthcare professional who is trained. Don't necessarily chat with a chatbot about these things. The allergies to pharmaceuticals, as you know, are really rare. Like, it happens, but it's one in a million. And most people that are allergic to drugs can be allergic to other drugs. So you kind of already know if you're someone that is drug allergic.
0: Well, I'm going to interrupt you on that one because there is a class of medications called ACE inhibitors.
2: These are
0: the number one most prescribed blood pressure drugs in this country. And lisinopril is by far the most popular. And any emergency department in the country, if you show up with a swollen lips or a swollen tongue or difficulty breathing, they're going to ask, are you taking lisinopril or some other ACE inhibitor? Because it's a fairly common, I mean, it's uncommon, but they see it quite frequently in emergency departments. And what's really scary about this ACE inhibitor allergic angioedema reaction is that it can come on well after you started the medicine. So you could be taking lisinopril for 6 months or 6 years, and all of a sudden develop a life-threatening allergy. And if you haven't been warned, you may not know what's going on.
2: That's right. So those people are the ones where I would also be careful, because if you've taken lisinopril and you've had a reaction like that, then if you're going to start a new chemotherapy agent or get a new antibiotic, you know that your cells are already in an itchy state. You have a low threshold for reacting to drugs in general. There's no genetics, there's no gene we can test for this. It's just that you have what we call twitchy cells that react. Now, that's really tough to say to a patient, because you're right in your original question, like, how do you know who those people are? We don't know who they are yet. However, what we can do scientifically is break down how people react to medicines. There's one that is like an allergy where they actually make a molecule called IgE that is the match that lights the fire behind allergies. So that's like penicillin allergies, sulfa allergies. That's where sometimes even the first time you can blow up, have anaphylaxis. Then there's another type of allergy, like you're saying, for lisinopril, where some medications, it takes a long time. You're taking them and you're just fine and you're not having reactions. Then all of a sudden, they start making you swell up. And that's a different type of chemistry. That's a different type of immune activation. But we take it very seriously because swelling can cause swelling in the airway, and we never want that. So that's why we tell those people, avoid lisinopril. That's why we tell people when they take, sometimes people get red man syndrome when people take something called vancomycin. And that's a different chemical reaction. It's not necessarily this molecule that lights the fire behind allergies, the IgE. You can't find IgE to lisinopril. You can't find IgE to vancomycin, but they do cause a lot of swelling. So we tell people to stop. Then there's a third category, and some people and the pharmaceutical industry will call the third category allergies, but they're really not. They're sensitivities. They're just side effects. And it's the typical side effect. For example, when you take erythromycin, you're going to get a stomach ache. A lot of people do. And that's just a side effect of the drug. That's not an allergy. But people confuse it. That doesn't mean you're going to have an anaphylactic reaction to erythromycin, though. And that's really important because compared to penicillin allergy, where you could have an anaphylactic reaction, side effects to drugs, you're not going to have anaphylaxis. Does that help?
1: Yes. And this last idea of sensitivities, I'm thinking contact dermatitis, like poison ivy. We talk about being allergic to poison ivy, but my understanding is it's really a contact dermatitis. Is that right?
2: Yeah, great question. So we talked about these three categories of allergies to drugs. And again, that third category really is an allergy, but it's all lumped in. And that's why when you read the TV commercial or you read those commercials, just go talk to a healthcare professional because you might really be a great candidate for that drug. And we want you to be able to have it because it could benefit you compared to the risks. But now let's move on to other things in the environment like poison ivy. And I'm sure maybe the listeners will remember that when you rub against a poison ivy or sometimes when you get bitten by an insect, you might not get that welt or you might not feel that poison ivy on your skin until about 2 to 3 days later. And that is a different type of allergy. That's actually made by a different cell. And it's not fun, and you can still have terrible contact dermatitis, like you're saying, but your cells remember that. So the next time you get exposed to poison ivy, it'll actually have a worse response. So it's not anaphylaxis, but it does activate an allergy cell so that it can worsen over time.
1: Can we talk about treatment?
2: Absolutely.
1: I think during allergy season, people just really would like a way to not be so miserable.
0: And I want to interrupt the idea of allergy season because when I was growing up, I had allergies. So come the spring and come the fall, the ragweed season, I would sneeze 20, 30, 40 times before I'd get out of bed in the morning. But then as soon as the first frost came in the wintertime, no more allergies. And so I was fine until spring. But these days, people complain about allergies all year round. And some of them are reacting to, I know it's not bed mites, they're dust mites. They live in our mattresses and in our pillows and in our furniture. And so they're there all year round. And there are lots of people who are just allergic all the time. It's not like, oh, for 2 weeks I can live with this. It's like, help, Dr. Nadeau, this is not working for me. I can't function because I'm spaced out. Even driving is dangerous if I start sneezing. So help us understand the approach that you would go through from the antihistamines to the corticosteroids to all of the arrows in your quiver.
2: Absolutely. And let me just pause. Then you might have some listeners that say, oh, I don't have allergies. I don't have to worry about this. But unfortunately, about 30% of the population will have allergies at some point in your life. 30%, one out of three. And with those allergies, you can get them at different times of your life. You might not have had them when you were a child or when you were an adult, but then when you get to over 65 and become what I would call wise in your age, you could start developing allergies. So just for your listeners to know, please take these recommendations, because you never know if you could have allergies or not. It's not like they're all predefined in childhood, unfortunately. And then, like you mentioned, Joe, you can have allergies any time of the year. What people are allergic to are things in the environment. So those could be insects, and they can occur. And especially with people traveling, insects are everywhere, and we come in and out of different seasons depending upon where we travel. In addition, the globe is getting warmer, so now we're seeing a lot more insects and pollen than we did in the past. And when it comes to winter, you might think, oh, great, you know, the plants are frozen, I'm not going to have pollen. But then there are people that have allergies to dust mites, and dust mites are in our houses. It's very hard to get rid of dust mites, and you're allergic to them. And so there are people that only have allergies in the wintertime because dust mites increase in the winter. So what I tell people is get diagnosed, go to an allergist, find out what you're allergic to, and then you can put a personalized plan together to have anticipatory guidance. If you have allergies to grass, okay, you know that grass season in your neck of the woods is probably going to be from April to June. If you have allergies to oak, okay, if you're in California, you could have an allergy season that starts in February. So personalize your season. There are some people, like you mentioned, Joe, that they have so many allergies, they span the entire year. So let's talk about therapy. Again, head to toe, there's different types of therapy. And I want to make sure everyone knows who's listening that any one of these therapies does not get you to zero. It is not a perfect cure. And that's important because, like I mentioned on this broadcast, these are disabling. And we really need to do better. That's why we need research. That's why we need more science. That's why I need to understand why allergies are increasing, and they're increasing to things that we thought we didn't have to worry about, like sesame seed or egg. But with that, the therapies are specific to what you're allergic to. So many of you might have heard there's allergy shots. For a long time, for 100 years, if we can take what you're allergic to, again, personalized medicine, we take the allergens that you're allergic to, put them in a special syringe, and we dose that very carefully, and we dose it ever so often as an allergist. You have to have a licensed allergist do this, and you will get desensitized over time to your allergy. That's the only known mechanism that you can actually reverse your allergies. Then,
0: Dr. Nudo, let me just say, as a child, I mentioned that I had allergies.
2: Yes.
0: I got shots all the way through till college. And after that, I was done with my allergies and done with my asthma. It worked.
2: Okay. Well, great. You're one of those people that it did work in. It works in about 25% of people in a permanent way like that. So I'm so glad for you, Joe. It's worth trying because it's worth that 25%. In other people, it kind of reduces it while you're on it. And then when you stop it, they come back. And other people, it doesn't do anything. And so I think importantly is that we want to give people choices. And you do have choices. So talk to an allergist, get your allergies diagnosed, find out about immunotherapy. There's other immunotherapy now, for example, for food allergies. You can do the same thing, but not through a shot, through oral immunotherapy. That's been going on for a while now. So that really tries to change your allergies through immune education, I'll call it. But let's say it's pollen season, you have terrible allergies, you can't get on that airplane because you're so congested, or can't go to work because you're sneezing so much, your eyes are all swollen. You go down the aisle of your local pharmacy, and the aisles now are increasing in the number of over-the-counter medicines. And so let's go head to toe in terms of those types of therapies. First, there's eye drops. And I don't work for any of these companies, but there's eye drops that say that they can, are allergy eye drops, and those are very helpful. So you want to use those to just relieve your eye itchiness and eye swelling. Then there's nasal sprays. You want to use those as well because they can help reduce the swelling in your nose and they can help you stop sneezing as well. And those are things like Flonase or Astepro. And again, those are all over the counter. Then in addition, like I said, that mucus can really get congested in the sinuses, and that is not fun. That affects your sleep and that can give you infections. So there's actually a nasal wash that you can get if you like it. People use it right before they go to sleep, for example, so they wash out their sinuses and get that mucus away before they sleep. Some people use it in the morning too. Then there's actually a type of product called acoustic resonance where you can put a band around your forehead and it can actually jostle the mucus and get rid of that mucus out of your sinuses, and people feel a lot better. It also helps with your sleep and it can help children. It can help. It's not a medicine. So it really helps a lot with different aspects of your allergies. So the next thing is oral. And when we think about what we can take through our mouth, there are a lot of antihistamines, like you mentioned, Joe. But be careful. Some antihistamines will make you sleepy. So you need to test these on the weekend, for example, when you're not working, when you're not maybe driving in the next 5 hours. But there are a lot of antihistamines out there. Use the right one. There is something called Zyrtec. There's something called Claritin. There's something called Allegra. There's an old one called Benadryl. But make sure that you understand how they can affect drowsiness. And some of them do have side effects. So we try to do everything locally: eye drops, nose sprays, skin care, creams to help allergies and to make sure that you don't have a lot of contact dermatitis, for example. But the oral medicines oftentimes help too. So if you have asthma, the other medicine to take through the mouth is basically any kind of inhaler. And so talk to your doctor about that. Those can help as well. But in total, for anyone with allergy, again, from head to toe, I'm talking about all the therapies, and those are all over the counter, you can buy them. They can have a substantial effect, but only about 35% improvement. So even if you do full court press, which I recommend everyone do, because 35% is better than nothing, but all of those medications are only going to give you about 35% reprieve of your allergies.
0: We're going to take a short break, Dr. Nadeau, if you don't mind. When we come back, we'll talk about some of the complications of those over-the-counter medications, and then plan B, what your allergist can do for you.
2: Perfect. Thank you.
1: You're listening to Dr. Kyrie Nadeau, soon to be Dean of the UCLA Fielding School of Public Health. She has been the John Rock Professor of Climate and Population Studies and Director of the Allergy, Extreme Weather, and Exposomics Lab in the Harvard T.H. Chan School of Public Health. Dr. Nadeau is also author of The End of Food Allergy, the science-based plan that turns food into medicine.
0: After the break, we'll consider the possible downsides of relying heavily on some over-the-counter antihistamines, especially diphenhydramine.
1: Some antihistamines, including Zyrtec, can cause horrific itching when a person stops taking them.
0: We'll learn more about a new device that uses acoustic resonance to clear congested sinuses.
1: Which medicines are most effective for difficult cases?
0: What's the role of the environment?

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0: Today we're talking about allergies. Many people believe that oral antihistamines are the primary way to treat allergy symptoms. But are there downsides to some of these medications?
1: What about newer treatments such as Xolair or Dupixent? How effective are these high-tech medicines?
0: We're talking with Dr. Kari Nadeau. Starting next month, she'll be dean of the UCLA Fielding School of Public Health. She's co-author of The End of Food Allergy, the science-based plan that turns food into medicine. This book provides strategies for treating and preventing food allergies in children.
1: Dr. Nadeau, we have just heard a wide panoply of mostly over-the-counter treatments that people can use to help reduce the burden of allergies. But some of these treatments, probably almost all of these treatments have some side effects. There are some that we worry more about, and I'm wondering if you can tell me, am I being foolish to worry about the potential for a drug like diphenhydramine, Benadryl, or also it's the PM in your PM pain medicines? I worry that it could put people at risk for dementia later in life.
2: That's an excellent question. And you're not being foolish at all. These are serious questions. People on the listening audience right now probably remember that if they take Benadryl, sometimes they feel sleepy, but they also might get really dry mouth. And these affect neurons. They affect our nervous system in ways that we have to be super careful about. Because if you take chronic diphenhydramine or Benadryl, what's been shown now is that it could increase the risk of dementia. It does affect our nervous system in ways that we really want to make sure we be careful about. So I would tell all the people that are suffering through allergy, please be careful as to which medicines you're taking. The ones that we call second generations or antihistamines that came out after Benadryl came out tend to be safer. They tend not to affect the nervous system, but they can still have you cause dry mouth. And like you said, Terry, PM is oftentimes given in our cold medicine, but PM means that they've put something in there to make you a little sleepy. And when you make your nervous system a little sleepy, if you take that too much over time chronically, perhaps it also creates dementia. So that's why we got to be very careful about these meds. Now, there's even medicines that are older than Benadryl, like hydroxyzine. And that one people can take if they have really bad itchy skin or eczema that keeps them up at night. But I wouldn't want to do that regularly. I want to be super careful. And then in the antihistamines, there's always new ones out there on the market. Be careful. Talk to your doctor before you take them. There's Zyrtec, there's Claritin, there's Allegra. Allegra is not supposed to make you sleepy, but we should always be careful because when sometimes you stop these medicines, they can cause you to have worse allergies. So what I tell my patients is oftentimes take 2 weeks of Zyrtec, then 2 weeks of Claritin, then 2 weeks of Allegra. And that way keep switching it around.
0: Well,
2: so that if you do stop one, you don't have a bad reaction.
0: Dr.
2: Yes,
0: Nadeau,
2: sorry, Joe.
0: We did discover that a couple of those newer generation antihistamines, one is called Zizal and the other one is
1: the Zyrtec. They're
2: right.
1: They are actually closely related, but they're as closely related to all the others you were mentioning.
0: Right. But when people have been on them for several months, for example, during quote unquote allergy season, and then they stop suddenly, some people complain about itchy skin, and that sometimes can last for 2 or 3 weeks, and it can be quite unbearable. And they, if they start taking the Zyrtec or the Zizal again, the itching goes away immediately. And they go, oh, that's kind of weird. It's how am I going to stop this?
1: We have received hundreds of reports of people who have experienced this, and we bugged the FDA to let people know about it. And they did eventually add it to the prescribing information. So a doctor who prescribes these will have that heads up if they read all the details. But it's not, I mean, most people take this over the counter, and it's not really obvious in the over the counter information.
2: I'm so glad that you both are helping advocate, not just for individuals that you're educating through this program, but you also for the population. So thank you for talking to the FDA. I appreciate that, because your experience and your expertise needs to help everyone. And I agree with you. I also have seen that on an individual basis as a doctor with my patients. So I hope people are listening here and know how careful they have to be with these oral medicines. But yet they're helpful, but you have to be careful when you go off of them.
0: Now, briefly, corticosteroids are magic. They relieve inflammation. They're really marvelous. But people can get into a corticosteroid habit because the nasal sprays work so well. And I just worry about year in and year out and decade out, and the possibility that, you know, some people may eventually end up with weaker bones, with some of the other long-term effects of corticosteroids if they've taken them for, you know, literally for decades. We're wondering about that sound thing you mentioned around your head.
1: The acoustic resonance.
0: What is that, and how does that work?
2: Sure. Like anything, we should always minimize medications and maximize effect. And when we have a medication that we're using and it could cause a side effect, we should look to see if there's something easier and perhaps mechanical, or that's a device that doesn't include a medication, that doesn't include a synthetic chemical. Like you said, giving steroids all the time, and even though the nasal steroids, they do work, they can get taken up by your body. If you use them chronically over time, they have shown that it can reduce your height in terms of growing if you're a child. So these medicines that help your allergies are helpful, but because they're chemicals, they can affect your body, and they're not natural chemicals. And so steroids affect your immune system, antihistamines, we just talked about,

0: to be able to take that mucus that gets clogged in your sinuses and then bring it down to be able to have it be absorbed by your body naturally. And the studies have shown a lot of improvement in allergies. And I was really interested in this. So that's why I decided to join the study, because I thought, oh, this might help my patients. It will minimize medications and maximize effect and help them sleep and help reduce their allergies.
1: And Dr. Nadeau, we need to disclose that we have had a relationship with Sound Health. They have underwritten the People's Pharmacy radio show and podcast. Do you also have a financial relationship with the company?
0: Thank you for asking that. When they asked me to join as an advisor to look at their data, they did offer stock options to do. So I do have stock options, but they're not worth anything right now, if that helps you.
1: Yes, thank you. Oh, we just need to have that all out in the open so that listeners know exactly where we all stand.
2: I do want to ask you about oral medicine, because there is a medicine, and I'm forgetting about it because it's often prescribed for asthma, not so much for allergies, but it has psychological side effects that weren't discovered until many years later. Terry, do you remember what that was?
1: I don't. Was it perhaps Xolair, or is that something else?
0: Great. It's called Montelukast.
2: That's the one. You got that.
0: But you're right, Terry. It has that singulair. It's called Singulair. So it's not Xolair. We'll talk about Xolair in a second.
1: Okay.
0: But there was a product that inhibited a certain pathway associated with allergies. And it helped some people. But unfortunately, it also had some psychological effects, side effects. And so right now we have reduced our use of it. And I think it's really important, like you mentioned, Joe, when side effects come out in the general population, we need to really keep track of them, because our mantra is to do no harm. And so getting information like what you're doing at the People's Pharmacy, like this information comes in over time and we need to readjust and change what we're giving our patients and what our patients are taking and what they're deciding to buy because of this information that comes in either yearly or sometimes it takes some years to figure out what these side effects are.
2: So, Dr. Nadeau, we have about 5 minutes left, and I'd like to talk about the heavy artillery that you have when over-the-counter medications no longer do the job. But I also want to talk about the environment, because the rooms that we live in, our houses, and of course, the exterior when we go out into the world and there's pollen, we can actually impact our environment and how we interact with it. So first, give us the heavy artillery that allergists such as yourself can utilize when necessary. And then sort of in a more general way, what we can do to reduce our risk of developing allergies or even minimize the reactions so that we don't necessarily have to rely on so many medicines.
0: Thank you, Joe. Excellent question. So, you know, like I said, when you take over-the-counter medicines, they can work about 35% to improve your symptoms, but it's not getting down to zero. There are some of my patients, when they take heavy hitters like Xolair or dupilumab or Dupixent, these are new medicines that have a lot of hope and promise. They were designed with science in mind. They were designed over years. Xolair has been out for over 30 years for asthma. It really does inhibit that match that lights the fire behind allergies. So it's quite effective in different allergies. In addition, there's another drug called Dupixent that goes even up above the pathway of the match that lights the fire, called IL-4. And what's great is that these are now in my armamentarium to give to patients that fail these other therapies that we talked about. And I let them know that these two drugs are available to them and they can get them at home. They need insurance to pay for them. And that's really important. So you can't get them until you know that you've failed these other methods. But I use them a lot now and I'm excited

0: about their use, because for some of my patients, they have helped out tremendously. They have felt like their allergies are cured, their asthma is cured, and I'm excited about that.
1: Could you just mention those names one more time for people who may not have caught them the first time and how they're spelled?
0: Sure. The commercial name of one of them is called Xolair, X-O-L-A-I-R. The common name for it is omalizumab. You can look it up. It's made by companies like Genentech and Novartis and Roche. The second one is called dupilumab. That's its common name. And its commercial name is Dupixent, D-U-P-I-X-E-N-T. That's made by a company called Regeneron, and then also Sanofi has licensed it for some diseases. So those two are the big players on the block. There's some others as well, but importantly, those are the ones that I now can come into my toolkit when I'm trying to help patients, which is great.
2: And we'll include those names in the show notes.
0: Okay, great. Thank you. For the environment, we play a critical role in how our environment is shaping in the future and now. I would say that number one, for an individual, know what your allergies are to. So that if you have allergies to pollens and you have to mow the lawn for some reason and you're allergic to grass, wear a mask. Like, you can really reduce your pollen intake of any pollen by wearing an N95 mask. So you can do something about it. But the first thing would be get someone else to mow your lawn if you're allergic to grass.
1: Right.
0: The second thing is allergies oftentimes are worsened with air pollution. In fact, air pollution is like a carrier for little pollens, and pollens are a carrier for air pollution. You can, like, they're little sponges for particulates in the air. When I look under the microscope at a pollen in an air pollution prone area, I can see the air pollution stuck to the pollen.
2: Mm-hmm.
0: So please, first of all, we can all do better at reducing our reliance upon fossil fuels, but that's another whole topic. But importantly is try to avoid those days that are pollution high in the sky. When you look outside, you can look at air quality indices. You can look at pollen counts. That's helpful. Those are all available online.
2: And your weather app might tell you about the level of air pollution.
0: Exactly. So the third thing I want to really mention is that 9 breaths out of 10 in our lives as humans right now are spent indoors. So we spend about 90% of our lives indoors. And so to have HEPA filters that can filter out pollens and other toxins like pollution is really important. There's a grade of filter called a MERV 13 filter. And if you go higher in the numbers, it even gets out more. So things like that will help your indoor living as well.
2: Dr. Karine Nadeau, thank you so much for talking with us on The People's Pharmacy today.
0: Thank you.
2: You've been listening to Dr. Karine Nadeau, incoming dean of the UCLA Fielding School of Public Health. She was chair of the Department of Environmental Health at Harvard's T.H. Chan School of Public Health, and she is an adjunct professor at Stanford Medical School. Dr. Nadeau is co-author of The End of Food Allergy, the science-based plan that turns food into medicine.
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0: KHENLP 106.9 Salida. Good morning. I am Casey Thornton, and you are listening to Sunnyside Up on Tuesday, June 23rd, 2026. And coming up, I got some great oldies for you this morning. I got Brenda Lee on the way, Nancy Sinatra, Patsy Cline, Sandy Nelson, and Dusty Springfield. Let's get things started off with Brenda Lee on Sunnyside Up. Good morning.
1: Uh-huh, honey. All right.

Good morning, KAGN. I am Casey Thornton, and you are listening to the Sunny Side Up. And here is Patsy Cline on Sunny Side Up. Good morning.

Good morning, KAGN. I am Casey Thornton, and you are listening to Sunny Side Up, and that was Sandy Nelson and Let There Be Drums. 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And here's Dusty Springfield wishing and hoping on Sunny Side Up. 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

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I am Casey Thornton, and you are listening to Sunnyside Up, and here's Jar's story on Sunnyside Up. Good morning.

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I am Casey Thornton, and you are listening to Sunnyside Up. And let's check out the weather forecast out for today. Today's high of 88, low tonight 49, and for Wednesday, a high of 81 and the low 54, and for Thursday, a high of 73 and a low 50, and for Friday, a high of 76 and a low 53. And here is Curtis Lee and Pretty Little Angel Eyes on Sunnyside Up. Good morning.

Salina Aspen Concert Series will mark its 15th season with six Saturday evening performances beginning July 11th and continuing through August 15th, presented in partnership with the Aspen Music Festival and School. 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Doors open at 5:45 p.m. with a pre-concert talk at 6:15 and performances beginning at 7 p.m. Additional information is available at SalidaAspenConcerts.org.

Good morning, KHN. I am Casey Thornton, and you are listening to Sunny Side Up. And let's see what's coming up later today here on KHN. I will be here until 10 a.m. this morning. And coming up at 10, it is the Poodle Mile Road Music Hour. Then following that, Reggae Music Mix. Then coming up at noon, Democracy Now! With Amy Goodman and Juan Gonzalez. Then coming up at 1, Good For You Wellness. And then following that, Soul Music Mix. And then coming up at 3 this afternoon, The Lineup with DJ Shady. Then coming up at 5, Connecting Frequencies. And then coming up at 6, After Dinner Mint with Duchess and Royal Wee. Then coming up at 8, Cage Free After Dark with Craig Scott. Then wake up tomorrow morning at 6 with Early Morning Rain with DJ Rain Man. And then coming up at 8 a.m. tomorrow, Sunny Side Up with Fred Hubert. And that's right here on KHN. And here are the Hermits on Sunny Side Up. Good morning.

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4: 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Good morning. I am Casey Thornton, and you are listening to Sunny Side Up, hour number two. And coming up this hour, I got the Four Tops on the way, the Left Bank, the Association, and the Beach Boys. Let's get things started off with the Four Tops. And Baby, I Need Your Lovin' on Sunny Side Up. Good morning.

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Good morning, KHEN. I am Casey Thornton, and you are listening to Sunnyside Up, and here's Little Anthony and the Imperials on Sunnyside Up. Good morning,

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I am Casey Thornton, and you are listening to Sunnyside Up. And here are the happenings on Sunnyside Up. Good morning.

Good morning, KAGN. I am Casey Thornton, and you're listening to Sunny Setup, and that's going to wrap things up for me today. I will be back Saturday morning for the Saturday morning edition of Sunny Setup. Until then, everybody have a great week. Bye.

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Hello, everybody, and welcome to the Putumayo World Music Hour, a musical journey around the globe. I'm Rosalie Howarth. Dan Storper is on the road this week. Today, we'll trace one of the world's most popular musical styles, from its original home in Jamaica to countries like India, South Africa, Australia, and France. There's almost nowhere on the planet that the reggae beat hasn't penetrated. But it's a relatively recent style, having developed in Jamaica in the 1960s. It's based on Caribbean forms like ska and mento, but its roots lie in Africa, which is where we will begin, with the late Lucky Dubé doing We Love It.

an American musician who often writes to the reggae beat. That was Ben Harper with Jah Work. Jah, of course, referring to the divine figure in Rastafarianism, a religion that many reggae musicians adhere to. Ben's lyrics also carry on reggae's tradition of social and political commentary. On its journey around the globe, reggae has spread even as far as to the outback of Australia. Lekbala Mujik is a band of Aborigines who use ancient instruments, including the didgeridoo. Native people prefer the original name, Yidaki, since didgeridoo is simply the name that the white man gave it, imitating its sound. Drankingbala is a creation myth sung in the traditional language of Ingaikbon.

0: Drinking Bala by Australia's Black Bala Mujik, sung in the traditional language of Inga Ingbon from the Reggae Around the World collection. Their stage show includes some amazing traditional and contemporary dancers. We'll follow the reggae beat to India and Brazil in the next set. You can find out about the music at putumayo.com, where you can stream other shows in the series as well. Be sure to leave us a comment or a request when you visit.
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0: It's Reggae Around the World today on the Putumayo World Music Hour. I'm Rosalie Howard. Dan Storper is traveling abroad this week. The Gulf of Mexico and the Caribbean are joined by the Yucatan Channel, so it's no surprise that musical styles flow back and forth. A lot of Latin singers include reggae in their repertoire, including Julieta Venegas, a singer and guitarist who also plays the traditional accordion. Here's No Hace Falta, or It's Not Necessary, from her album Limón y Sal, Lemon and Salt.

0: the revved-up reggae beat of Salon de Beleza by Brazil's Zeca Baleiro. Baleiro is his nickname, meaning candy man, because of his fondness for sweets. The song title means the beauty parlor. In it, he declares that the woman he loves is naturally gorgeous and doesn't need a beauty salon. Reggae takes on a whole new aspect when melded with the eastern sounds of India. Stephen Kapoor, known as Apache Indian, is of Indian heritage, but he grew up in Birmingham, a city in northern England that has a big Jamaican and East Asian population. So blending the two cultures came naturally to him. Om Namah Shivaya takes its title from a Hindu prayer. The lyrics deal with his own quest for identity in an increasingly multicultural society.
1: Well, everybody, would you fall?

0: A true reggae pioneer. That was the legendary Jamaican guitarist Ernest Ranglin with Stop That Train, a cover of a song that appeared in the movie The Harder They Come. He's been around since the 1950s, laying down smoking licks in the studio, playing with the groundbreaking Scatolites, and touring with Jimmy Cliff. He's also well-respected in the jazz world. Stop That Train is on the Reggae Around the World compilation. Our next stops are France and Spain on our Reggae World Tour. 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That's PUTUMAYO.com.
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0: Welcome back to the Putumayo World Music Hour and Reggae Around the World. It's certainly one of the most pervasive rhythms, partially because it's relatively easy to play. Once you settle into that backbeat rhythm, with the emphasis on the first beat instead of the second, it's easy to stay in the groove. Then, too, there's reggae's universally appealing message of spirituality and unity. Manu Chao is a fun and inventive Spanish musician who lives in France. He works effortlessly in a wide variety of styles, writing and performing and producing. He inserts a little reference to ganja, the medicinal herb of Rastafarianism, into this acoustic piece, Clandestino.
2: Okay, señor Papatito, Clandestino aquí presente.

That's the Basque band Maisha Ta Ishir, featuring the accordion playing of Maisha Lizaribar. They play a style known as triqui, a pop mix of folk melodies and borrowed influences like Latin music and reggae. Another unexpected place to hear the reggae beat is in India. Lucky Ali is the son of the famous Indian comedian Mehmood. He's put out several albums and acted in a few movies in Bollywood. Listen to the lush production and the interesting use of a mouth harp in Kitini Hussein Zindigi.

That's Majek Fashek with Promised Land from the Reggae Around the World collection. Though he has the trademark dreadlocks of the religion, he says he's not a Rasta. His spirituality comes from African and Christian traditions of his native Nigeria. He was declared a miracle maker there when he played his song Bring Down the Rain, and the rains came, ending a long drought. And we wind up in the USA, where we'll find millions of reggae enthusiasts. Peter Rowan is a bluegrass musician, known for his work with Bill Monroe, Jerry Garcia, and the new Riders of the Purple Sage. Let's hear his heartfelt version of Bob Marley's No Woman, No Cry, which closes out Putumayo's Reggae Around the World CD.

Peter Rowan's tribute to the father of reggae, Bob Marley. Few musical styles have spread so far, so fast as reggae. It burst forth in the early 1960s with Bob Marley's Catch a Fire album and Jimmy Cliff's movie, The Harder They Come. And since then, it's found a place in the music collection of millions of people around the planet. I'm Rosalie Howarth, and along with my co-host, Dan Storper, who's traveling this week, we'd like to thank our producers, Shane Sharkey, Sonia Skelton, and Drew Young, and you for joining us on the journey. You can find out about the music on today's show and stream other shows in our series at putumayo.com. See you next time for the Putumayo World Music Hour. Till then, travel safe, and so long.

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0: operate airlines to deport people from the United States to countries like Brazil and the Honduras. They shackle prisoners and they deport them. And they literally are the biggest beneficiary of new federal contracts. So these are some of the people. The CEO of CSI is a man by the name of Alan Way, another big fundraiser for Trump. So these are the people that we think are profiting the most out of MAGA, the business of deportation, the business of gathering data and analyzing for and also the crypto scams by which people's money is being transferred anonymously and profit is being made by the Trump family themselves.
1: And Pranab, I wanted to ask you, some folks are missing from this analysis. First of all, in the tech titans, would you also include companies like Amazon and Musk's empire of Tesla and SpaceX as well? And also all of these different divisions, as you describe it, of Trump's of MAGA Incorporated, depend on finance capital. Don't they also depend or are underwritten largely by private equity firms like Blackstone and Apollo, KKR, Carlyle Group?
2: And Prathap, you have 30 seconds.
0: Yes. Well, the biggest profiteer out of this, the banking companies, are really Cantor Fitzgerald, run by the sons of Howard Lutnick, the U.S. Secretary of Commerce. And they have made literally a killing in providing money for the data centers and also for crypto companies like Tether and World Liberty Financial. These are the people that have made the most money out of it. Of course, companies like Amazon also provide the data, the cloud support for immigration OS.
2: We're going to have to end it there, but we're going to continue in a post-show and post online at democracynow.org. Prathap Chatterjee, Executive Director of CorpWatch, will link to your new report, MAGA Inc., A Guide to Trump's World of Crypto Czars, Tech Titans, and Prison Profiteers. I'll be tonight at the IFC for the final screening of the film about Democracy Now! Steal the Story. Please go to democracynow.org.
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6: 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I am Alicia McLeod, and I'm your host for this show. My background includes a bachelor's degree in dietetics and a master's degree in holistic health education, plus many years in the world of nutrition and supplements. I am the nutritional health coach at Salida's Natural Grocery Store. And this is where I get to empower people with education. Clearly, by doing this show, by doing classes in the store, and one-on-one coaching sessions as well. Now, before I get started, I need to make a friendly reminder that these discussions are not intended to diagnose, treat, or mitigate any disease. And for your information, supplements and foods can interact with medications, so if you're taking prescriptions, do become informed about their possible interactions. Today, I'm going to talk about men's health. Now, I want to begin this episode with a quote from Jack Chalom, author of several books, and also Jack was a contributor to Natural Grocers' consumer literature files, educational write-ups on all sorts of subjects. Now, his article is called A Guide to Men's Health for Men and the Women Who Love Them. And it's a pretty long quote, but I think it's quite appropriate. Men can be pretty complicated creatures when it comes to their health. Most guys don't like talking about or even acknowledging when they're sick. Sometimes they're in denial that something's wrong. At other times, they just don't want women fussing over them, a scene that's too reminiscent of Mom. When women try to broach health issues, they're often faced with an intractable silence, the leave me alone in my cave syndrome. Furthermore, the discussion of men's health issues often stops and starts with the prostate and ignores many other problems. As a middle-aged man, I can tell you that our bodies go through a lot of changes between the ages of 45 and 60, though they don't add up to a male menopause. Some of the changes are age-related, and others may be the consequence of not eating right or exercising. That's the end of the quote. So, beginning this discussion, my discussion with a man discussing men's health is really quite important because I wanted to get a man's perspective on this. And I like what Jack Chalom said about the multitude of changes as men age. Not quite that andropause, you know, men's menopause, and also beyond simply prostate health. Now, midlife actually is an excellent time for all of us to do a nice reevaluation of our lives, where we are in comparison to where we thought we might be. You know, we can evaluate things like our career and if it still fits our values here in midlife. We can evaluate our relationships and check in to see that they're a balance of give and take. We can evaluate all sorts of things. Now, there was one doctor I listened to that was discussing men's health, and he used the phrase, a crisis of connection for some men, a connection to self, to body, and to community. Now, our culture basically repels the idea that we humans actually age, and there are multi-million-dollar industries that reap profits from efforts to slow down this natural process. Yet, what do we see in the blue zones, the areas where people live long, healthy lives? Well, we see elders engaged in their communities and communities that honor the aging process. Now, there's a poem called Desiderata that I really love, and it was written in 1927 by Max Ehrman. And to quote just one line, he says, take kindly the counsel of the years, gracefully surrendering the things of youth, unquote. Now, today I'll discuss how men can navigate the various aspects of health that change through the years. You know, what are some of the issues for men? Are there aspects of aging that don't need to progress quite so rapidly as men can gracefully surrender a bit less? So, of course, I'll discuss prostate health and the care and feeding therein, but first I want to touch on several other issues. Fatigue, stress, and sadness. Fatigue, stress, and sadness. To me, these three issues can be interrelated. Fight the stress for years and years and years. Get burned out, and then resign in sadness once your strength is depleted because you don't have the resilience of a 20-year-old anymore. Now, again, perhaps a reevaluation of life's issues is in order here, or of relationships or career or whatever. Also, though, this is when men can look to their diet, lifestyle, and possibly to key supplements to build that resilience back up. So here the basics are going to come into play. Fortifying food, healthy exercise, fun, friends, and plenty of sleep are a really, really good start. foundational supplements become even more important, such as a good multivitamin, a good omega-3 supplement, unless the food sources are adequate, like salmon and sardines and mackerel, plus vitamin D. Now, omega-3 and vitamin D supplements are not going to be found in a one-a-day multivitamin. There's just not room in there. So don't look to one pill a day for everything you might need. Next up, I also think, actually very strongly, that balanced blood sugar levels are so much more important for men's health than many, many men realize. Using sugar or starches to gain a false and temporary sense of energy can be a tactic that may have worked at a younger age, but again, resilience diminishes over the years. And this means that many men can be walking around with prediabetes and not even know it, long before this shows up on a blood glucose test. This will show up as increasing levels of insulin on a blood test. So this brings me to the next three issues that some men face: increasing waist circumference, sexual function, and cardiovascular issues. Blood sugar imbalances have a direct influence over all three of these areas. Now, to quote Jack Chalom again, elevated insulin, prediabetes, and cortisol, too much stress, work together to promote fat storage around the belly, unquote. We don't want to promote fat storage around the belly, do we? In fact, as I describe the blood sugar roller coaster to people, I usually always say that being on the roller coaster all the time is one of the best ways to add fat to your belly. Because it's really not just a blood sugar roller coaster, it's a hormonal roller coaster of insulin, cortisol, the two best ways to kick up your belly fat. Then in terms of sexual function, let me share a statistic with you. Erectile dysfunction occurs over 3 times as often in men with diabetes than in those men without diabetes. Triple. So when blood vessels are subjected to high levels of glucose over an extended period of time, damage is bound to occur. So let me now talk briefly about something called glycation. In cooking, a similar process is called caramelization. For example, think of glazed ham. You take the protein, the ham, you add sugar, and you heat it up. This will caramelize the ham. The human body has proteins all over the place, such as the collagen that lines the blood vessels. And we are sitting here at 98.7 degrees. And then you add high circulating levels of sugar or blood glucose. And really, these collagen fibers are bound to caramelize or glycate. So this is the process of glycation, a simplified version of it. Another thing, well, first off, what that does is it makes them less supple. The arteries aren't as, they're a little bit more brittle to blood moving through them. So they don't relax and open up and close as easily just because of the caramelization or the glycation. But also these, what are called advanced glycation end products, block nitric oxide activity in the endothelium, which is a layer of tissue lining the blood vessels. So erectile dysfunction is often regarded as a form of hypertension, and supporting healthy nitric oxide levels is often a goal for promoting healthy blood pressure health. So do you see the connection here? Now you might understand why a lot of men's health supplements focus on nitric oxide support. But to be honest, the core goal goes back a step to balance blood sugar levels. Now, certainly, many men can be concerned about the decline in testosterone over the years. The decline in men is gradual, averaging just about 1% per year after the age of 40. Doesn't sound like much, but this drop, it is imperceptible at first, but by age 70, the average man's testosterone production is 30% below what it was at its peak. And by the way, though, testosterone levels remain within the normal range in at least 75% of older men. So it's not as big of an issue as many men might think. 3 out of 4 are just fine. So, but let me let my listeners know that the stress response directly impacts hormone production, and that definitely includes testosterone. It's really a simple example of biological triage. Reproduction is going to take a backseat to surviving life-threatening situations. The stress response is a stress response, whether it's a thought about a deadline at work or a thought about a mountain lion on a rock above you as you hike. So reproduction is going to take a backseat to this. So if you're a stressed male, it would be no surprise to me if your testosterone levels might be suffering. Now, there was a 2020 study, and it investigated possible reasons for worldwide decreases in testosterone levels. They didn't come up with anything definitive, unfortunately. They discussed comorbidities, which are conditions that occur alongside low serum testosterone. And these included heart failure, osteoporosis, and type 2 diabetes. They also said that, quote, vitamin D deficiency has also been linked to low total testosterone. In light of data demonstrating a marked decrease in serum vitamin D levels in the U.S., this potentially important etiology should be further explored, unquote. In other words, check your vitamin D levels, make sure they're in healthy range. These are a couple of really easy items to keep on your radar: maintaining balanced blood sugar levels and optimizing your vitamin D levels to support healthy testosterone levels. So now I will go into a discussion about prostate health. I definitely don't want to have a defeatist attitude. However, many men older than 50 years old may find themselves necessarily focusing on how to support the health of their prostate due to the greatest risk of enlarged prostate, living longer. So I want to help you to be in the 55% of men over 45 years old, or the 20% of men who at age 70 do not have this issue. As always, I'm going to begin with food to support a healthy prostate. The number one prostate-protecting family of vegetables is the cruciferous family. And this includes cabbage or sauerkraut, Brussels sprouts, kale, broccoli, cauliflower, and the like. These hardy cruciferous varieties are really bursting with particularly active nutrients, such as indole-3-carbinol, calcium deglucarate, and sulforaphane. I hear people coming in the store asking for these three items all the time. I might just point them over to the produce department. These three nutrients are powerful free radical scavengers and play important roles in detoxification. Then the second food that has the most prostate protective properties are tomatoes, and specifically the lycopene in tomatoes. And as usual, my curiosity led me to look into how does lycopene support prostate health. So I'll share this with you. Now, according to a 2022 study entitled, "Are we sentenced to pharmacotherapy promising role of lycopene and vitamin A in benign urologic conditions. They say, quote, prostate growth is induced by androgen stimulation and DHT, produced from testosterone by 5-alpha reductase. That might sound a little convoluted, but the bottom line is that we want to support healthy levels of this enzyme, the 5-alpha reductase, and lycopene, plus saw palmetto and pumpkin seeds, have all been found to do this, support healthy levels of this enzyme. So back to lycopene specifically, the same study states that the highest concentration levels of lycopene in the body are in the testes and adrenal glands. That just tells you something. That's where it's going to do the most benefit. Now, out of the top 10 food sources of lycopene, versions of tomato products constitute 9 out of the top 10. Topping the list is pureed canned tomatoes, not fresh tomatoes, interestingly. And they provide over 50 milligrams of lycopene per cup. Fresh tomatoes only provide 6 milligrams per one entire tomato. So 6 milligrams compared to 50, that's a big difference. Sun-dried tomatoes provide 23 milligrams per 2 ounces. So, and just for your information to relate it to the supplements, they tend to provide 10 milligrams to 30 milligrams of lycopene. So look at even half a cup of that canned puree tomato is going to give you what most supplements will give you. So even if you eat 1 or 2 meals a week with a canned tomato product, you'd be getting a really good amount of lycopene. You know, make a pasta dish with lots of veggies like kale and zucchini with a tomato sauce and you are good to go. Now, the only caveat I want to make with tomatoes is that they are members of the nightshade family of vegetables, which for some people can cause occasional aches and pains in the joints. So if that's you, you'd have to go plan B on the tomatoes or maybe the supplement version. So in terms of supplements, speaking of supplements, I can really minimize my recommendations when it comes to prostate health. If you don't want or don't like to eat tomato products, lycopene is going to be one of the first recommendations. And then coming in a close second is saw palmetto. It's easy really to add some pumpkin seeds to the diet rather than add another supplement for sure. And then if sunshine-induced vitamin D isn't an option, a vitamin D supplement's really important. And then, again, if food sources of omega-3 are out of the question, here's another supplement that would be really, really important. So let me put this all together. Although some men prefer to be private about health issues, it is important through the aging process to be aware of possible changes and challenges. Now, I mentioned the first stress, fatigue, sadness issue as our resilience diminishes and lifestyle evaluation becomes really important. Making a concerted intention to keep one's blood sugar levels balanced will go a really long way to support robust health for men and, of course, for women, too. Now, remember, we want healthy nitric oxide levels for circulation. And chronically high blood sugar levels can impair this. Additionally, I just wanted to say that nitric oxide, when we eat, say, beets, that a lot of people know are good sources of nitric oxide, nitrous that converts to nitric. If you are using an antibacterial mouthwash, that kills the bacteria in your mouth that convert nitrous oxide to nitric oxide. So that's going to pretty much delete the benefits of eating the beets or drinking the beet juice. So don't do an antibacterial mouthwash anywhere near when you eat beets, for example. So prostate health can be addressed by bringing in high lycopene foods like tomato sauce, eating some pumpkin seeds, and, of course, ensuring your vitamin D levels are in the optimal range. So honestly, it doesn't take but a few supplements to take kindly the counsel of the years, but it does take intentionally bringing in some healthy foods into your repertoire. So thank you for joining me today on the Good For You Wellness Show here on KHEN LP 106.9 FM. And stay tuned for my next show where I will be discussing health with autoimmune issues.

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really didn't have to stop. It just kept on going. And so castles made of sand slips into the sea.

Before I came to Alcoholics Anonymous, I thought all the people that I knew who didn't drink were self-righteous people, holier than thou. So it never occurred to me that Alcoholics Anonymous was filled with people who had drank like I did, and now were the same people that I used to drink with, the same people that I liked, only now they weren't drinking. They were people just like me who had been drinking for a long time and found out that it didn't work for them anymore. Alcoholics Anonymous. It works. Look us up. Check your phone book, newspaper, or AA.org.

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KHEN, serving the people and places we love in the Upper Arkansas Valley.

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Now wait a minute. Wait. Ease on down. Come on down there. Come on down. Back. Down to the ground. Now turn it. Around and around and around. You got it.

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Number nine, number nine, number nine, number nine, number nine, number nine, number nine, number nine, number nine, number nine, number nine, number nine, number nine, number nine, number nine.

little bit older and a little bit slower.

Number nine. Number nine.

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0: They are standing still.
1: Number nine. Number
2: eight. For better false as the headmaster reported.
0: Could tell what he was saying. His voice was low and his eye was high.
1: Number nine.

0: 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Eldorado. 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May it serve you well.
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